Hi, this is Vijay Raghavan here. I am the co-founder of Impractical Bakers and Trainers. On social message, keep on observing, keep on experimenting. Don't try to lose yourself in the journey, as journey is not the end of the journey, it is just the beginning of another journey. 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

Kanak Lakshmi. I am the proprietor of the Impractical Bakers. Just be you. Keep smiling. That's all. It's the purpose of human life. 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

Hi, this is Vijay Raghavan here. So I am the co-founder of Impractical Bakers and Trainers. On social message, keep on observing, keep on experimenting. Don't try to lose yourself in the journey. As journey is not the end of the journey, it is just the beginning of another journey. 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

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It's enriching.

0: Bonjour Zahira, comment allez-vous?
1: Bonjour Pratiksha, je vais bien. Et vous?
0: Je vais bien aussi.
1: Wait, why are we speaking in French again?
0: Zahira, I thought you knew. Today is a very important day in France. Today is the storming of Bastille. We thought we could celebrate it with them, didn't we?
1: Oh my god, I totally forgot. Jog my memory a bit, will you?
0: Sure. More than any other event of the 18th century, the French Revolution, which you, I hope, and our other listeners, which began in the 1789, changed the face of modern politics across Europe and the world. It overturned the long-standing French system of monarchical government and introduced the ideas of liberty, equality, and fraternity, and the human and civil rights to modern political practice. And it all began on one ordinary July day when the people of Paris captured a 14th century Gothic prison known as the Bastille.
1: Pratiksha, I honestly cannot believe that I forgot this. I mean, this was the first thing that we learnt in French, wasn't it? So, does it sound familiar to all of you? The storming of the Bastille occurred in Paris, France, on the morning of 14th July 1789. The medieval fortress and prison in Paris, known as the Bastille, represented royal authority in the center of Paris. In the summer of 1789, Paris was in the middle of this huge crisis. King Louis was in a lot of financial debts, and since he was running short of money, he increased the tax rates of the people so that they could bear the debt that he was in. This in turn led to food shortages. And they found themselves in the midst of this unprecedented political turmoil caused by the opening of Estates General, France's parliament, and for the first time in more than 100 years. But what really stirred them was the fact that since the beginning of June 1789, Louis XVI had concentrated troops all around Paris.
0: This sense of threat was the reason that led to the storming of the Bastille. It provoked a march to the Hôtel des Invalides, where they looted approximately 3,000 firearms and 5 cannons. The weapons, however, required gunpowder and cannonballs, obviously, which were stored in the Bastille. At this point, the Bastille was nearly empty of prisoners, housing only 7 old men, annoyed by all the disturbance. 4 forgers, 2 lunatics, and 1 deviant aristocrat.
1: So people, do you know what happened after arriving at the prison? They negotiated with its governor, marchers burst into an outer courtyard, and a pitch battle erupted, just randomly. By the time it was all over, the people of Paris had freed the prisoners held in Bastille.
0: There weren't a lot of prisoners, were there?
1: No, thankfully not. And taken the governor captive. So the cost? Now that was very steep. Nearly 100 citizens and 8 prison guards, we are very sorry to say, were killed on the spot. All of this happened on July 14th, which has since been known as Bastille Day in France. Not only in France, all over the world. Hearing that the Bastille had fallen, Louis XVI asked the Duke at that time, "So, is there a rebellion?" To which the Duke retorted,
0: "No, sire, it's not a revolt, it's a revolution."
1: The fall of the Bastille was the flashpoint of the French Revolution.
0: In France, Le 4 Juillet, which is basically the 14th of July, is a public holiday, usually called Bastille Day in English.
1: So you guys, enough of history that happened 300 years back. Let's enlighten you a little bit about present.
0: In the present day, the Bastille Day military parade is one of the most beautiful military parades in France and has been held in the morning of the 14th of July every year in Paris since 1880. While previously held elsewhere within or near the capital city, it has been held on the Champs-Élysées from L'Arc de Triomphe to Place de la Concorde, where the President of the French Republic, his government, and also the foreign ambassadors to France are seated. This is a popular event in France, broadcast on French TV, and is the oldest and largest regular military parade in Europe.
1: Alors, bon fête! So, thank you, or should we say merci?
0: Merci!

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Our radio, our community, our pride. My name is Eric Lund. I am the Cultural Affairs Officer at the U.S. Consulate in Chennai. And I am happy to be here today at MOP and share a message with you. And that is, as a student, now is your time. It's your time to live out your dream. Have a dream, realize that dream. And what I have to say about that is many folks at your stage of life believe that they don't have the opportunity to live that dream or to realize that dream. But that's not true at all. You may ask, why is that? People are told that dreams are just fantasies. That's not the case. When you're a young person, I say, dream big. And then go after those dreams. Because you can achieve those dreams. And now is the time to really think about what it is that you want to achieve in life. And as a student, you're given the opportunity and the tools to realize those dreams. I've had the opportunity to see some of the creative thoughts and ideas put together in some of the videos the students have done here. And these are really amazing videos. And you're the students that put these together. I see you as people who can really contribute to the movie industry or the video game industry. Don't sell yourselves short. Realize these dreams. Be the dreamers of tomorrow, and you'll be the future leaders of tomorrow. As I said before, dream big. Become the leaders of India.

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1: Every year on 2nd October, we celebrate Mahatma Gandhi's birthday as Gandhi Jayanti. Now we have Vidya, who's going to talk on Mahatma Gandhi.
2: Gandhi Jayanti is a national holiday celebrated in India to mark the occasion of the birthday of Mohandas Karamchand Gandhi, who is also known as the father of the nation. Though the title is not officially declared, as the Constitution of India does not permit a father of the nation, it is mostly conferred to him. The United Nations General Assembly announced on 15 June 2007 that it adopted a resolution which declared that 2nd October will be celebrated as the International Day of Non-Violence. So what do people do on Gandhi Jayanti? Many people celebrate Mahatma Gandhi's birthday across India. These events include prayer services, commemorative ceremonies and tributes at locations all over India, art exhibitions and essay competitions, the presentation of awards to projects stimulating a non-violent way of life, the showing of films and book readings on Mahatma Gandhi's life and achievements. Bunches of flowers or flower gardens are placed on many statues of Mahatma Gandhi throughout India. Some people also avoid eating meat or drinking alcohol on October 2nd. Here's a fun fact. It so happens to be that Gandhi's favorite song is Raghupati Raghava Raja Ram, which is also a devotional song. Why don't we take a moment and go ahead and listen to the song?

0: That was nice of Vidya to tell something about Mahatma Gandhi. Now we have Radhijan, who's going to tell us a poem on Mahatma Gandhi.
1: सत्य का पुजारी अहिंसा का उपासक अब तक गहरी नींद में सो गया है सो चुका है सो गया है स्वतंत्रता संग्राम का वह महान सेनानी कंटक कीर्ण मार्ग को मुस्कुराते हुए पार कर गया है अब हमसे बहुत दूर हो चुका है 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
0: Wow, Riddhi Jain, that was a beautiful poem. Okay guys, so we'll be back in a short while. 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
2: So today's program, we'll also be interviewing many personalities who have to tell something about Mahatma Gandhi. And the first person with us today is Mr. Venkatesh Uncle.
3: Mahatma Gandhi, born on 2nd October, is 1869, is considered as the father of nation in India, and he was a person responsible for getting India independence through non-violent reforms, and is very famously known for his Dandi March to protest against the salt tax imposed by the Britishers, and he was also responsible for the Quit India movement. And he was later assassinated in 1948 by Nathuram Godse.
4: What do you think about his approach of Ahimsa?
3: Ahimsa, yes. Basically, he was known for his non-violent movement only. And he wanted to get India independence only through... Without the use of war and without any bloodshed.
2: So now we have a special person with us, Mrs. Radha, who is going to tell us about Mahatma Gandhi.
5: Mahatma Gandhi is a father of our nation. Born in Porbandar on October 2nd. He's a great freedom fighter. He practiced Ahimsa and without him we wouldn't have got our freedom to fight against the British. And he had a lot of... He's basically a lawyer and non-violence movement and Dandi Yatra, all this he did. He's a great

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Avoid pollution. 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
0: Hi, I'm Nandini. I'm a Zumba instructor.
1: I'm Bala. I'm a Zumba instructor from Bala's Body Jammers.
0: Zumba is a very, very important stress-relieving, fun, exhilarating dance form of fitness. And we would advocate Zumba to you, to each one of you. 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And like how you brush your teeth, I think one must use fitness as part of your daily routine. 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
1: 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This is RJ Vandana, and with me is RJ Subutai. Oops, looks like Subutai is lost in thoughts. Hey Subbu, don't you want to welcome our audience today for our program? What are you lost in?
2: Oh God, what do I tell you? The way to the college was not really easy, you know.
1: Why? What happened? Accident? Traffic? Or the pollution?
2: Oh, no. Something much bigger and serious than that.
1: Oh, really? I'm curious to know what's bothering you.
2: Come on, it's so obvious. The garbage around the Chennai city, with all the garbage around the area, and the smell just puts the mood off. It's not easy to travel in the city with all this garbage everywhere. I just don't understand why people can't dispose of the garbage properly.
1: I swear, this is a big problem not only in our city, but the problem of our country as a whole. Just the other day, at my street corner, I saw paper waste, plastic, vegetable, wood and leftover food and whatnot. Everything just together.
2: What? All of it together? Why can't people segregate their garbage?
1: Exactly. This is the topic for today's show. How garbage should be disposed for a cleaner and a better environment for the healthy lifestyle.
2: So what do you think people do really with their garbage?
1: That's a good question. So why don't we get the answers from the citizens?
3: Hi, I'm Nisha Bharati. I'm living in Arepuram.
4: Nisha, how do you dispose your garbage?
3: Generally, we have a dustbin at home. I put all my vegetable waste, plastic, water bottles, newspapers, everything in one bin. And I will throw it in the end of the day in a Metro Corporation dustbin, which is provided by the corporation.
4: Do you segregate?
3: No, only sometimes I segregate. Sometimes I will segregate newspapers and dispose it to the old paper mart. That's all. Generally, I don't do that.
4: Do you know about segregation?
3: Actually, I do about nowadays there are different dustbins which is provided, no? But I don't know about it exactly. It's a bit confusing, though I want to segregate, but I don't have that. Practically, it's difficult for me.
5: Hi, I'm Sneha from San Tom area.
4: Okay, so do you dispose your garbage?
5: We actually put inside the bin. We just put a plastic cover, and then we just put all the waste into it. And later on, we just takes it out in the evening and dispose it off
4: in the garbage box.
5: Yeah.
4: Okay. So do you segregate your garbage?
5: Basically, we don't do that. Sometimes we do. Sometimes we just put the plastic separately and the paper separately, and then we give it to the recycle mart. But we don't do it most of the times because we don't have time basically for this.
4: Do you know how to segregate?
5: I do have a basic idea on that. See, basically, segregation is putting different waste in different boxes. So, except for that, I think the government should take initiative on teaching people on this topic because in schools and colleges, so that we'll have more idea on this.
6: Hi, I'm Tariq. I'm from Alwarpet area.
4: So, tell me, how do you dispose garbage at home?
6: No, keep a black plastic cover inside my dustbin. I put different types of waste in it, food waste, plastic covers, bottles, everything basically, and then I take the plastic cover, keep it outside my apartment building. People from the corporation come and collect them in their wagons.
4: Okay, so do you segregate?
6: No, I don't segregate. I just keep all my waste, I wrap it clearly and then close very cleanly and then keep it outside. That's it.
4: Do you know about segregation?
6: Yes, I've heard of it actually. Not very clearly. There are different types of colors bins, I think, right?
4: Yeah.
6: Yeah, different type of colors. I don't know what the colors are. I know it's about separate, different things like plastic bottles and newspaper and something and all. But I don't know much about it. I don't know the colors either.
1: Sounds sounds like nobody is aware about the proper methods and the importance of disposing garbage. Throwing the garbage from inside the house to the outside, the road, might seem like an easy thing. But the circumstances we have to face afterwards is much more harmful. Many people, like the ones we heard today, don't give a thought of segregating while disposing the garbage, which makes it not just their problem, but the problem of every individual.
2: Yes, you are right. Today's garbage has changed. It's not those days when we had mud pots and wood to cook. It contains more plastic, synthetic, and other harmful substances that are hidden in paper and even cardboard boxes. These, in turn, affect the environment by creating land and water pollution. Animals even tend to eat plastic, you know. You know, there was a recent article I read which gave in detail cases from veterinarians who narrated incidents of animals eating plastics from non-segregated garbage.
1: Yeah, you are absolutely right. It's not just animals. We too are equally affected. As it is, the city is facing a lot of mosquito problem, and with this issue of garbage, it's going to become an even bigger problem. Areas in and around Kodingur, Perengudi and Pallikarane are flooded with mosquitoes. Recently, a friend of mine who lives in Kodingur told that the attendance in corporation schools has drastically reduced because the children are facing breathing problems, skin allergies and much more.
2: Breathing problems? Really? How is improper disposal of garbage and breathing problems related? Are you talking about the smell?
1: Yeah, the smell is ever present. But don't you know that these rag pickers burn the garbage to get rid of the garbage?
2: Do you mean to tell that garbage that we dispose is burnt? Is that the only way of disposal?
1: Of course not. Unfortunately, it's the most harmful way of disposing garbage, but also the most easiest and highly practiced method. But now, there are simple and better ways to dispose garbage.
2: Like what?
1: Hey, that system of colored bins, remember?
2: Colored bins? What colored bins? What system?
1: Okay, so let me explain it to you. There are three colored bins. Green color bin is used for biodegradable waste, which we get from our kitchen, like vegetable peels, leftover food. Red color bin is for hazardous materials like plastic in tins. And finally, it's the blue colored bins for paper and cardboard boxes.
2: So what is this system of colored bins called?
1: This system is known as garbage segregation.
2: Oh, so I suggest the segregation of garbage should begin at our home. Only then can this problem come to an end.
1: Yes, you are absolutely correct. The major problem of today is the insensitivity of people towards proper disposal. Dumping is not disposal. We should remember this is not a job of 300 houses, but it's a job of more than 3 million households in the city.
2: Okay, so let's all start the change from our houses today.
1: So let's hear from people who follow the method of segregation.
7: Hi, I'm P. Sharmila and I live in the Mandavali area.
2: So tell me, how do you dispose your garbage?
7: In the beginning, we used to just put all the garbage together and dispose it off in the same garbage, all the plastic bottles and all the everyday waste like cooking vegetables, waste vegetables, everything in the same garbage. But recently, after this Swachh Bharat program that came up, another cleaning campaigns that came in Chennai, our apartment installed some 3 to 4 dustbins, so it has different colors, in order to do the segregation. So ever since that, we put all the plastic bottles and plastic cups and all that in one type of garbage, one bin, and in the other one we put all the normal vegetable and everyday waste like waste bread and all that, and then we put it in the main bin that is provided by the apartment. Just like, we just already separated, so it's very easy for us. So I don't think this is a big deal. So it's quite easy. And it's quite necessary too. From our part, we are doing something.
8: Hello, I'm Pranay from Kripok.
9: Do you dispose garbage?
8: Yes, we do.
9: How do you do it?
8: Okay, so we have two dustbins at home. One is basically for the biodegradable waste, that is your peels and everything else. And the other one is basically plastic and stuff that is non-biodegradable. So they are located, we have kept them in separate locations so we don't mix up.
9: And do you follow the system in your apartment?
8: Yeah, they do follow the system in the apartment. What happens is the person who comes to collect in the garbage, she also has 2 or 3 separate bins. one is demarcated for your biodegradable and the other one is for non-biodegradable. And I think those two are colored separately. I'm not very sure.
9: So what do you think about this colored coded concept?
8: It's a good concept, yeah. I mean, okay. Even in public places when you have dustbins and all, if you have such a thing, and if everybody knows about the code, then it's obviously going to be, it's going to first of all help in the Clean India initiative and all of that, what we keep talking about. And secondly, it's obviously going to make the country cleaner. And thirdly, it's going to be easy for them to dispose the garbage ultimately.
1: Ever wonder what to recycle?
0: Bottles, cans, crayons, paper, foil and glass.
1: Ever wonder why recycle?
0: To help the world, of course.
1: Ever wonder who can recycle?
0: Everyone.
1: Ever wonder where to recycle?
0: Everywhere.
1: No matter what,
0: where, who and why, just recycle. It's worth a try.
2: What a relief. I have segregated the garbage according to the system. So now I have a question. After I have segregated, what happens to the waste like tins, cardboard boxes, papers and glass?
1: This is where recycling comes into picture. Let's take glass as an example. A glass bottle you use today, when disposed of properly, gets collected, washed in special factories, broken into pieces and melted down into a new glass to be made into something else. So the glass bottle you drank from could end up as a new glass jar tomorrow. This, my friend, is recycling.
2: Oh, that's pretty amazing.
1: Yeah, indeed it is. So let's hear from a few experts about recycling. With us, we have Matthew Jose, CEO and founder of Paperman, a city-based NGO that has been campaigning for efficient waste management and recycling.
10: Tell us how important it is to recycle, sir.
11: Now you look at the world as such, right? If you look at Earth, Earth was built in a way where there is a cyclic activity that exists in the world. Everything in Earth, anything that Earth produces goes through the cyclic activity. Say a tree that bears a fruit, like say an apple. After you eat the apple, you throw the seed away, it becomes a new apple tree. And it goes back into the ground. Then it's the food that we eat. After we eat, we throw it on the ground, it gets absorbed into the ground, it gets decomposed. So the earth is built in a way that it breaks down things and gets it back into the earth. That's how it is created. But over like last 200 years, ever since the Industrial Revolution, we have started making a lot of products using metals, plastic, paper and all those products that does not go back into the earth very easily. Now, these materials, we made for our convenience. We failed to foresee what will become of this after our use. Now, every time you buy a newspaper, today's newspaper is tomorrow's waste paper. These all are going to go accumulate at one point. All this is going to go to a point where in Chennai it's called Pallikarnai Marsh, Perungudi, wherever, no? Like where it's going, Kodingali, or where it is being going and dumping. It just stays there for a very, very long time. Okay. Before breaking down and going back into the earth. A world of 7 billion people who buy every other day. We are a buying world. We keep buying every other day. And if we keep throwing like that, is it going to be sustainable? So that's exactly why recycling is important. Recycling is nothing but making sure that the products like these that we have made for our convenience have to go back into the factories to come again into our hands as new products. So that's why recycling is essential.
10: Yes, sir. So can you tell us about home methods that we as people can do in our houses to contribute to recycling?
11: Okay, so recycling can be done in various ways. The recycling is a process of taking your material from your home and taking it to the factory where it will be broken down into particles and made into new products again. That is the process. Now, who are the people who can take it? Right? In India, there is a huge network called the informal sector of recycling, or we call them the Kabadiwala, Kailangarakaran, or waste paper mart shop people.
10: Yeah.
11: So that is a big one network that actually there are 15 lakh such people across the country which come to your house to house, take these materials, pay you cash for it, take it to the industry where it is broken down into raw materials and then it makes it into new products again. Now, giving your material to the local waste paper mart shop is the simplest and the easiest way of recycling. Second, there are organized recyclers. There are people who are, you know, collecting it from a big apartment groups, big offices and things like that. That is also, there are also people like that, companies like that, that provide the recycling. But the simplest way of recycling is by connecting to your local kabadiwala, giving the materials like your paper, plastic, glass, metal, all types of those materials to the local kabadiwala to process it and send it back to the industry for recycling. That's the simplest way.
10: Okay, so we have to do segregation for recycling. So can you tell us how important it is to segregate?
11: Yeah, segregation means basically making it mix, not mixing it up, right? That, yeah, it's a part of recycling. Definitely makes recycling process easier. So if you split at your house into paper, plastic, glass and metal, so that makes it easier. And segregation, as we say, it's not a very easy process as such to do it on a regular basis. Kabadiwala is an expert segregator. He knows exactly what is to be done. So segregation cannot be like, you know, complete at home in itself, because segregation is about how the industry takes these materials. So the best way of doing it is into that, you know, best way of segregation, I would say, at home level is trying not to mix food waste and dry. Say now the minute you put a, like, say you put your newspaper and you put the banana peel together, then what happens? The newspaper gets soiled, right? You put a packet of food that you just bought and you put it into the mix of the newspaper and plastic bottles, it gets soiled. So that is where the segregation gets spoiled. Yeah, so the minute we make food waste and dry waste separately sorted, that I think the job is done in the house level. Make sure that you're throwing away your food waste to, or you're composting it. I would not say throw away your food waste, because food waste at the end of the day will go back in the soil. Wherever you put it, it will go back in the soil and become like manure. So even if you dig a pit at your home and then put it into the pit, it will become manure. Or you buy a nice little compost pot, right? We all can have a nice little compost pot at home where you can compost your food waste. You use that manure to like grow some nice terrace garden and things like that, right? Fun activity, you know, it'd be a good fun thing to like set up a really nice cool terrace garden on top of your house. Yeah, so it could be a good fun thing to do.
10: How can we buy recycled materials that are a bit expensive than the usual materials? So how can we change that? And what are the ways can we help ourselves as normal people in helping out with recycling?
11: Yes, very good question. You know, recycling materials are more costlier than the normal material. Why? It's simply because recycled materials are not produced in bulk. Today, why does your plastic cover easily available? Because a company produces lakhs of it in a single day. And it is the scalability of production is very, very high. Which when you make at that particular high quantity, the cost of it drastically reduces. Yeah. That is one main reason why the other materials are easier and more cheaper to receive than recycled materials. Because recycled materials, there might be a group, it's mostly handmade, right? Many times it's handmade, and it's difficult to process it that way. As many numbers as a machine can create an output. Second thing is, the conventional materials like paper, plastic, glass and metal, all these materials are recycled through the factory itself.
10: Okay.
11: For example, let me tell you about newspaper. If you actually split the newspaper and see, you will see thin lines of fiber on the newspaper. Then this fiber is what is used to make this hold this paper together. That fiber is what holds the paper together, and you know, so that you can hold in your hand and read it. When you sell this to a kabadiwala for recycling, this goes to a

0: factory where this paper is pulped with water and it's de-inked, where all the written components of the paper is taken out, and it is used to make new paper again, because this paper already has the fiber in it. The same fiber can be used to make the paper. Instead of cutting new trees for making the paper, the same fiber can be used to make a new paper. So simply giving your paper to a kabadiwala is recycling. Now, when you're looking at recycling as an expensive thing, is when you go to a very fancy shop and you're actually buying a cloth bag, or you're going to things like that, and made material. You're not actually paying for the material. You're actually paying the higher price for the artistic value of it. It's not the recycled value that you're paying for. Recycling, that's the cheapest thing to do, right? It's because you are, instead of cutting a new tree, you're actually making sure that the old paper is used to making new paper. So recycling as such is a very cost-effective activity. But in our new world that we are in, going green has become a very big of an artistic idea that we actually pay for art value, and they'll make the cost at a higher price. So yeah, so if you, like say, as I said, the simplest way of connecting with your local kabadiwala is the best way of recycling. So at Paperman, we have actually created a system whereby people can log into our website, that's www.paperman.in, or they can also call our helpline, 8015269831, and they can call the get the local kabadiwala to visit their house in 3 hours. And you can recycle all your paper, plastic, glass and metal with your local kabadiwala, and we will pay you the cash for the material. If you also want to, like say, another option that we have is we work with around 29 NGOs in Chennai. So if you want to donate your materials to, like, you know, you can recycle and also make a social good. Like you can send a child to a school, or you can support an old age home, or you could support women empowerment. You can simply give away your trash to an NGO that you choose.
1: Okay. Any last message that you want to say about recycling and segregation?
0: Again, it's a very exciting thing. I think as a young group, and you know, I think we should all take it up. It's essential. It's definitely cool to be doing that. I think we should all start doing it, you know, for the world.
1: Yes, sir. Thank you very much, sir. Thank you very much.
2: Then we have a well-known environmentalist, Navneet Raghavan. Let's hear what she has to say about recycling.
3: We'd like to know how important recycling is.
4: I think it's as important as living a clean, good life. It should come naturally to people that, you know, they separate all their waste and compost all the green waste, but the other waste can be easily recycled. There are enough number, you know, you sell your paper and glass anyway, isn't it? And what is left is only this plastic. Once you stop accepting plastic bags, you will see in your house you have, you know, the plastic waste would go down by about 50 to 70%, I would say, if you stop accepting plastic bags.
3: Yeah.
4: Like, you know, there are two types of non-recyclable plastic. You know, one is that metallized plastic, which you can do nothing with. You know, it's really, really, they look like paper.
3: Yeah.
4: It's very difficult to compost them. They have to be shredded, and then it takes years to reduce them, you know, around 300 years or something like that.
3: How can we start recycling at home?
4: See, like you're throwing waste every day, you know, whatever you use.
3: Yes.
4: Where do you throw away? Into a bin? We'll throw everything together in one bin, put it in a plastic bag and throw it on the road. It's a very, very bad thing to do.
3: Yeah.
4: We don't mix anything else. Do we mix everything else and leave it? Nothing is separate except waste. It's all mixed and thrown together. So first thing, as you throw, the best thing for a household to do is, when you're throwing, you throw all the green waste into a recyclable pot. You know, you can, not recyclable, composting pot.
3: Okay.
4: So that automatically it becomes compost. And the rest of it, you have the recyclable ones, you know, like newspaper, glass, will be taken and it will be recycled by the Radiwala.
3: Yeah.
4: Same thing, you know, he will also take the plastic that's useful too for recycling. What he doesn't take are the thin plastics. If you see, we have charts, if you go into our website, you know, you have charts, everything, showing how our garbage is separated. So if you take away 50% of your organic waste and take away this 20% of paper and plastic, which are recyclable, glass and all that,
3: yeah,
4: what remains 30%, out of which about 15% is plastic bags and, you know, the old shoes, new shoes, everything can be recycled, can be sold out. And the last bit is, we have diapers. That is a hazardous waste. Diapers, either could be kids' diapers or other diapers, fancy pads. All this should be wrapped in a newspaper bag. And into sign should be put and then given to the, should be dumped in the thing, which can be, which the corporation will handle it. So at least they won't open such a bag, you know, if you wrap it up in a thing and say, no, don't open it. Why should those people be, why should they be necessarily be? Because if you see in a truck and things like that, when you throw garbage in a plastic bag, they remove the plastic bag. You know why? Because they're all sellable. So if you don't use, I mean, you don't use the plastic bag at all, if you use the newspaper, they won't even open your water inside. It's all bad garbage. So the plastic bag should be first avoided, number one. So when you are using it in a plastic bag, the thing is to open it and see what is inside.
3: Yes.
4: Don't use plastic bag.
3: Yeah.
4: If you have to use plastic bag, collect them properly, give it to the same person in properly and stuff. Instead, if you just give it properly to this guy, he will take it, sell it, and make a little few rupees. If you can organize it within your colony or within your apartment, if you segregate waste separately, that thing will be handled. It can become a zero waste apartment.
3: Yeah.
4: Especially apartments with many people together, they can do community composting or individual composting. Every household, they can separate the green waste, give it, and they can, the association can together compost. It's called the community composting.
3: Yeah.
4: Otherwise, you do it in separately in a khamba, in a household, in a balcony, you can do it. You don't need, it's only a mindset that, oh, composting is so difficult, you need earthworm. You don't need anything. You just have your waste, add some drying agent so that the moisture is balanced. There's no smell, no nothing. You don't have to do anything. In 30 to 40 days, you'll get your compost. It's a simple process. You know, it's only a mindset. Why should we mix everything and throw? So everything is put in a plastic bag, tied up, no air. The main culprit for composting, you need air and water.
3: Water.
4: Water is already there in all degradable stuff.
3: Yeah.
4: All it needs is aeration. You know, you keep it open, air, or close it, but air it. Only then it will compost. There's no point in putting them into plastic and sealing them. Automatically, they'll degrade. You smell when you open.
3: What about the recycled material, ma'am? Like, these days, when things are recycled, they get very expensive for people to buy. So, is there any way out of it, or what do you suggest, ma'am?
4: See, the effort to take anything and recycle it organically, there's an expensive process. You buy these PET bottles, you know?
3: Yeah.
4: It's drinking water and PET bottles, because they're all the thin plastic.
3: Yeah.
4: Recycling is a very, very expensive proposition. That's why it's expensive. But what we can do is, you can recycle it within yourself. If you could have a second thing, there are so many things that we don't need.
3: Yeah.
4: But somebody else needs. If you could, we could create some kind of a pool place where, you know, you leave it, whoever wants to take it, what is left over that can be recycled and things like that. You will see that there will be takers for materials.
3: Yeah.
4: Okay.
3: Yeah.
4: The wants are our main problem is wants. You want to upgrade latest smartphones, everything.
3: Yeah.
4: What do you do with the older one?
3: It's just kept, I mean, no use. It's put to no use at all.
4: No use. And you don't even have a heart to give it away to anyone. You said, oh, this will look. It's not.
3: Yeah.
4: Once it's no use, you should get it out. So the thing is, to create, especially in places like, you know, if you're in your colleges and places, you could create a pool kind of a place, you know, where people who don't need, just leave the things there. Especially in colleges, it's really good. Books.
3: Yeah.
4: You don't have value for it anymore. You're done with the first year.
3: Yeah.
4: You ever give your book to a junior, and junior is never happy buying a book, old book.
3: Yeah.
4: It's the same thing that's reprinted. Why? It's a mindset. Everybody, all of us want new things because it's a new college for us. It's the first time for us. It's the first time for your child. You want the best for your child. Every parent wants the best for their child.
3: Yeah.
4: Is it?
3: Yes, ma'am.
4: You think about it. There's a kind of colossal waste.
3: Yes, ma'am.
4: Must recycle, especially this college book, your education book, you know, your class book. If you can, you know, make a thing, okay, whoever can't buy a book, or no, don't say can't buy. The minute you say can't, then there is something attached to that, you know. People feel, oh, only the people who cannot afford, the word comes in.
3: Yeah,
4: is it people who would want to be conscious of the environment, please come and take books from here. Don't buy me a book. Then you will have more people buying. The minute you say, oh, people who cannot buy a new book, please come and take old books, nobody would want to be seen there. I wouldn't want to see. Would you like to be seen there?
3: Yeah.
4: No. We want to buy new books and use new. So what is it sold? So that is one thing that you can really, really create there in your... Within recyclable things, what I'm saying is, these are easily doable for any environment, like in colleges. And again, so many times, clothes.
3: Yeah.
4: So nobody wants to wear somebody else's clothes.
3: Clothes, yeah.
4: And shoes and clothes. Don't buy if you don't. I mean, like, it's easy to advise, you know, say don't buy. You want to buy, you're young. Even whenever, whatever. Everybody wants to buy. Everybody wants to buy new things. Everybody wants, you know, better things. Different colors, all that.
3: Yeah.
4: But try and give it away to people, organizations, everybody. As soon as you don't need it, let it not become really old. Wash it, properly iron it, and like you would wear it for the extent, give it away to people. There are lots of people willing to accept it.
3: Yeah.
4: A lot of organizations.
3: Yeah.
4: That is one way of recycling. So your books, your clothes, your shoes, your purse, your handbag. You know, all this can be easily recycled. There are enough and more organizations within the city. For the clothes, you have Rajasthan Book Clothes Bank. Huh?
3: Yeah.
4: And for books also, you have Rajasthan Book Bank. And then for bags and shoes, there are so many several institutions, including children's home in St. George's. Whole lot of people.
3: Yeah.
4: You know, willing to accept.
3: Yes.
4: And bazaar. You know, whole lot of people willing. So maybe in college, if people are lazy to go and give it themselves. So maybe in environment, society, your college can say, okay, people who don't want the bags, come and deposit them. So and so plays on that day. So maybe you can collectively go and give it. It would make sense. But if you give it to a free to a vendor, he will just take it, he will not even use it, he will still use this plastic bag. Because those plastic bags are sold very, very, it's 100 bags for some 10 rupees or something, or 5 rupees. So so many times, you know, so helpless, we said, we don't want this plug. They said, why not? It's convenient. I've argued with my fruit vendor, the vegetable vendor. When I go shopping, I tell them, I don't want these plastic bags. He said, so for us, it's very easy to weigh. If you drink 10 vegetables differently, to sort it, it takes time. Just put it in the plastic bag.
3: Yeah.
4: So I carry the plastic bag next time. I put it in my plastic bag and bring it, which is, again, you can do that. It's a very easy thing to do.
3: Yeah.
4: Yeah.
3: Thank you so much for your time, ma'am, really.
4: Thank you. Welcome.
3: Thank you.
5: But this process of recycling seems to be a little difficult.
6: Of course not. It is as simple as segregation.
5: Really? Like how? You say all the waste needs to go to the factory for cleaning, melting and recycling. All this put together sounds difficult.
6: Oh my God, it's not as difficult as you're making it sound. Recycling can be done not just in big factories or by big organizations, but it can be done by you at your own house.
5: Well, that's a good point. I can use paper bags instead of plastic covers, right?
6: Yeah, you can pass your electronics, old books, clothes and whatnot. Even the organic vegetable waste can be used as a manure for your plastic potted plants.
5: Oh yeah, I can even pot plants using cans and plastic bottles.
6: Exactly. That will not just make recycling a part of your life, but also help make your home a lot greener. So everyone, remember that a change must start from every individual, and not only then can we expect a change in the society as a whole. So start today. Go out, bring your friends together, pick the garbage and segregate them according to the colors red, blue and green. We don't need a fancy organization to bring us together to help keep our city clean and tidy. And most importantly, remember, reduce, reuse, recycle is the buzz for today for a cleaner tomorrow.

0: Hello, Dr. Ganesh?
1: Yes, speaking. How may I help you?
0: Sir, I'm calling from a corporation school in Kodungur. We are having a health camp at our school. So we would be really honored if you could come by and check our students tomorrow morning.
1: Yeah, sure, madam. I'll be there. Is 9 a.m. fine?
0: Yes, sir. See you tomorrow at our premises.
2: Next day.
0: So, what do you think about the health checkup? Was everything fine?
1: I'm just curious to know, ma'am, why are the kids suffering from similar cough and skin allergies? What is that smell? Where is the garbage being burnt?
0: Doctor, all the garbage from the school are put together and burnt at the back. Easy disposal, you see.
1: Yeah, and it makes diseases easy too, you know. No wonder all the children have similar health issues. Garbage will contain synthetic, plastic, fiber and everything. All this, if burnt together, will emit harmful gases which can cause fatal health problems. Garbage needs to be segregated. Remember, green for biodegradable, red for hazardous and blue for paper and cardboards. So I request you to buy colored bins and segregated garbage. Proper disposal is segregation. 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

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It's enriching.

0: Well, hello, you're listening to 107.8, the MOP Community Radio Station, and here's a huge shout out to all the beautiful, strong women out there. Yes, you heard me right. It's a beautiful shout out for all the women out there. And what? Wait, here makes the grand entry to the studio. Shruti, what's in the house, people? Hi, Shruti, how are you?
1: Hi, this is RJ Shruti and I'm doing just fine. And it's a beautiful day and I think we are here to talk about beautiful women, if I'm not wrong.
0: That's absolutely right. So our topic today from coordinating RJ Sanjana and RJ Shruti is about feminism. And Shruti, before we shuttling into different topics, is that what exactly is feminism? And there are like a lot of hard terms coined to it that laymen couldn't really get it or understand.
1: Feminism is more than what is its misconception. Feminism, if you ask me to coin the term, would not be male bashing. That's what it's hugely mistaken for. Everyone thinks it's male bashing. It's not misandry. Feminism is when women want an equal status to men, not a higher status, not the inferior status at which they have been treated for their whole life. It's when they just want an equal status to other men. That's all they're asking for. So I think I make myself very clear when I coin this term.
0: That's absolutely right. So there's a revolution that we're facing into. So are we part of the revolution? Are you proud to say that you're a feminist, Shruti?
1: Yes, I'm definitely proud to say I'm a feminist. And I don't feel like feminism is detrimental to men, as a lot of people keep saying, as a lot of misconceptions have been going around. It's not detrimental to men. We're helping you. We're saying that we want to be treated as your equal. Nothing more than that. We just want to be treated as an equal, all right? Not to a higher position or anything else. And also, men are criticized for being a part of the revolution that feminism is. There's nothing wrong with a man wanting to be a feminist. It does not make him anything against his gender. Men say that other men who support feminism, the claims, they say that they are male bashing and that they are ignoring the interests of their own gender. It doesn't work like that.
0: That's absolutely right. And here comes the next misconception. Male feminists are men against their own gender. Well, male feminists, actually Shruti, to put it in this way, often face a lot of things from other men as being termed as traitors just because they're helping the feminist movements. Is that true?
1: There's something hugely wrong with that statement. There is nothing wrong with supporting the feminist claim because a lot of men have become smart enough, have become intelligent enough to understand that what women are demanding is not something monumental or something so otherworldly that it's so difficult to grant. They are demanding equality. They are demanding what they have always deserved. It's not something new. It's not something different. It's just what has always existed is what they are demanding. So I don't feel that there's anything wrong with that. And the claims of these men is wholly inconsequential.
0: Oh my God, swag. And supporting the gender equality for women doesn't make you any less of a man. So all the men out there, do protect if you feel it's right. And part of it.
1: Go for it. Please be a part of the movement. You need to understand that there is nothing wrong with being a feminist. Go ahead and do your thing, man. You are on the right track and you understand that respecting women is the way to go.
0: And a lot has already been said about feminism and how it's changing the world, or at least aiming to. Like I said, whether you choose to be and how we just discussed, you are part of the revolution. The sad part is most people, like we're rightly educating them, is that they have no idea what feminism is and the misconceptions that's being placed. And that is the point where we actually look back at what feminism is. And more importantly, what are we actually pushing away? It is like generally ironical how a concept so progressive also happens to be this important to be spoken about.
1: Agreed. And I feel the reason it is so progressive is that its evolution was so violent, or that its evolution was so spontaneous. It started, I think, around the colonial period when England colonized us. They came to our land and they realized that the women here were so backward, that they were engaged in sati, in dowry burning, in female infanticide. And the English were appalled by the treatment of women in India. And I think if I were an English person at that time, I would be quite appalled too, to see how women were being treated back in the day. And English men tried to put an end to this. So we can see it slowly at the grassroots level. It was growing at the small seed level. And then we can see at the independence level. Mahatma Gandhi preached that all men and women were equal. Everyone was equal in the eyes of God. So we here see a forward-looking man, and he's preaching that all men and women are equal. And we see people like Annie Besant, like Kanmani Roy, like Indira Gandhi, who have made India a better place to live for women. And we are one of the countries, I'm proud to say, that we're a part of, Sanjana, is that we were lucky enough to have voting rights from the beginning. From when we were a free country, women and men have both had voting rights.
0: True that. Well, it is ironical how a concept so progressive also happens to be one of the hated words in the country today. Feminism. Like, literally.
1: It's hated because it's misunderstood.
0: So here goes to one of the misconceptions that's been happening around. And major misconception, Shruti, doing the rounds, is that only women can be feminists. Just like you don't have to be an animal to support animal rights, you don't have to be a woman to support equal rights for a woman.
1: That was well said.
0: Feminism is an idea that aims at providing the kind of equal opportunities out there to women and supporting nothing, whether it's your gender or not. Men can be feminists too. That you'd be surprised, you know, a lot of them are. Anybody who supports equal rights for women is a feminist.
1: Agreed. And one more misconception I would like to really add is that a lot of people mistake feminists for people who are career oriented.
0: Absolutely. That's doing the rounds a lot.
1: Yeah, and that's really mistaken, because I do not feel personally that any feminist out there is just career oriented. Feminism is about being allowed to make your own choices. And if a woman wants to work, well, go ahead and let her work. What's wrong with that? She just wants to work. And if she wants to sit at home and rear children, there's nothing backward about that. That's her choice. And the freedom to make choices is why we want feminism to take a huge role, a proactive role in shaping our society, is because we want the freedom to make our own decisions and not be judged on the decisions that we make. So clearly, I feel that that is very important for women to understand.
0: Exactly. And feminists are not a stuck-up, crazy, and a touch bunch. Is that feminists don't lack sense of humor. Hysterical is the word often used to describe feminists. Seriously, can you feel and face and look at the accusations being made?
1: It's funny because the people who are making these accusations have no idea what feminism even is. And they don't know what feminism is, and yet they criticize it. And we have enough humor to take a good joke, alright? We have good enough humor to take the whole go into the kitchen and make me a sandwich joke. We have enough humor for that. What we cannot digest is when people infringe upon our rights and question our ethics and want to stand against what we believe in. If someone stood against what you believed in, clearly you would fight for it. That's exactly what we're doing.
0: True, and they are definitely not a violent bunch of people who take to social media at the drop of a hat, creating issues out of nothing. It is time we stop looking at feminists as those scary social activists who are out there to destroy everyone, especially men. Yes, you have a political discussion with feminists without them tearing you apart for nothing. Is good, is okay. And come on, what they believe in actually makes sense, doesn't it? They don't fight for nothing.
1: They just, people feel that the fight for feminism is for power and for matriarchy. That's not how it works. It's just the fight to end patriarchy. It's not the fight to make matriarchy a new sort of a society system. That's not how it works. That's something that a lot of women especially need to understand.
0: And feminists want it easy. This misconception is driving me crazy. Who wants anything easy? That feminists want everything easy in life is a complete myth. They understand the difference between equality and privilege to a very good extent, and they don't want to be raised up on a higher platform. They just want to be given a chance to live the world as freely as men. Literally, what are we asking here? It's just a simple thing, dear listeners. That's all. It's as simple as that. It is unfair how women, even in the most commercial fields, like, for example, take the glamour industry, are not even paid half as much as their male counterparts.
1: Agreed. I totally agree. That's really unfair. And what women ask for is not to be treated superior to men. We just want the same privileges as male counterparts. And one more thing, if women wanted it so easy. That's what we've always been having in society. We've always been getting it easy. We've always been mollycoddled, pushed to the side, always been like, you sit at home, I'll handle it. The male men always, they always go ahead and they always take all the big decisions and they always do the hard labor. Why can't women do that instead? And I feel like women should be also given a chance to take it hard sometimes. If men have it hard, women should have it hard too. If men have it easy, women should have it easy also. It should be equal for both genders.
0: So here we are, not demanding privileges. It's just that we need what we deserve.
1: Exactly. I completely agree. We need what we deserve. And I feel that I am proud to be a feminist. What would you say?
0: That's completely true. So this one goes to the pseudo-feminists who disguise their own unfair agenda in the nature of feminism, and those who oppose feminism in a way. It's a complete misconception being going around here.
1: Agreed. And I feel like we need to just educate the society, and that's what we did. We just eradicated ignorance on the topic of feminism. And do you have any other thing to add about feminism that you would like to add, maybe?
0: Well, perfectly, Shruti. The thing is that since you're here in the studio, finally, that we talked some sense out of it. Because feminism, as I said, it's such a hard word being coined. And there are people who say that feminism is empowering women. Is how we, it's like protest, activist, this, that. Is that true? Is it all about protesting? Is there something else to it?
1: There's definitely something else. It's about demanding what you've always knew that you deserved. And it doesn't always have to be the form of protests. That's a very violent way of putting it. Feminists are also gentle people. It doesn't mean that just because a feminist is a feminist, it doesn't take away her femininity. Mm. Just because she's a feminist, she doesn't lose the woman that she is inside. Or just because, you know, she demands to be forward and wear forward clothing, doesn't mean that she's become a man now. There's nothing wrong with being a feminist and wanting to also be feminine on the other side. So I feel that they do not lose their femininity. It's just ignorant men and women who think that they lose their femininity. And also, one thing I cannot understand is women who think that feminists like all women, and men who think that feminists like all women.
0: Oh, that's been going on for a very long time. We should totally stop that. And the major misconception, last but not least, feminists cannot be stereotypically feminine.
1: That's exactly what I just said. People think they can't be feminine. And they think that all feminists like all women. That's not true.
0: Yes.
1: There are egos going around.
0: Mm-hmm.
1: A lot of women don't like a lot of women for a lot of reasons. There's no need that all women have to like all women. And if I see a woman out there supporting patriarchy and crumbling under a backward system, I'm not going to have any particular affection towards her.
0: Just like every man may not be a patriarch, not all women support equal rights. There are some who promote regressive notions about how women have and always been inferior to men, and they kind of need to know how to survive in the world as much as anyone else. And that is precisely, Shruti, the mindset feminism that aims at eradicating. And thus, it doesn't matter whether the person in question is a man or a woman. Real feminists actually despise women who advocate the thing of matriarchy as much as they hate the supports of patriarchy.
1: That's very true. I completely agree. And if you're going to be a feminist, you must understand exactly what feminism is and then preach to the choir. Please, don't start preaching without understanding the concept of feminism.
0: Sure.
1: So,
0: who run the world?
1: Girls.
0: Who run the world?
1: Girls.
0: So, okay, this is not just about the feminism. It's about educating people of what it actually is. So, to finish it up, Shruti, in one line, what is feminism?
1: Feminism is equality. It's just equality. Male, female, whatever. It's equality. Whatever you believe in, whatever you strive for. It's just earning what you deserve and respecting what you have earned.
0: And you could get that without fighting or aggressive notions. Do you think so?
1: I think so. Maybe a little bit of fighting is involved, but I don't think it's all fighting. I feel a lot of it is just respect for the other gender.
0: Some things talking can make it better too.
1: Yes.
0: So here we are, RJ Sanjana and RJ Shruti signing off after a beautiful topic about feminism. Thank you, Shruti. That was beautiful.
1: Thank you, Sanjana.
0: So, and here you are. Have a great day and keep listening to 107.8 MOP Community Radio. Stay happy, stay cool, stay strong.
1: All right.
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I'm an international level sailor and I've been sailing for the past 6 years. Sailing is a very fun sport and a non-risky sport. Everybody loves water and people who are listening to this and those who are interested, I would love all of y'all to come try sailing. Sailing is a sport where there's 100% competition and 0% pollution. 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

0: Hello, Dr. Ganesh?
1: Yes, speaking. How may I help you?
0: Sir, I'm calling from a corporation school in Kodungur. We are having a health camp at a school. So we would be really honored if you could come by and check our students tomorrow morning.
1: Yeah, sure, madam. I'll be there. Is 9 a.m. fine?
0: Yes, sir. See you tomorrow at our premises.
2: Next day.
0: So, what do you think about the health checkup? Was everything fine?
1: I'm just curious to know, ma'am, why are the kids suffering from similar cough and skin allergies? What is that smell? Where is the garbage being burnt?
0: Doctor, all the garbage from the school are put together and burnt at the back. Easy disposal, you see.
1: Yeah, and it makes diseases easy too, you know. No wonder all the children have similar health issues. Garbage will contain synthetic, plastic, fiber and everything. All this, if burnt together, will emit harmful gases which can cause fatal health problems. Garbage needs to be segregated. Remember, green for biodegradable, red for hazardous, and blue for paper and cardboards. So I request you to buy colored bins and segregated garbage. Proper disposal is segregation. Segregation leads to recycle, and recycling results in a cleaner environment. So adapt today for a cleaner future. Produced and brought to you by MOPCRS 107.8.

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1: 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This is RJ Shweta bringing to you an hour program on Gandhigiri. 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
2: Hey Soumya, how are you doing?
3: I'm doing fine. But what happened to you? Your arm's bruised and you seem to be limping. What happened?
2: Oh, nothing. Some hotshot bike guy decided to bring his inborn talents onto the streets.
3: Why didn't you stop him and give him a piece of your mind?
2: No, didn't want to resort to violence and aggravate the whole situation.
3: What are you, Gandhiji's follower?
2: Excuse me? What's wrong in following his principles? And what can be possibly wrong in being Gandhi?
3: Then why don't you walk around with khadi cloth and barefoot?
2: One needn't wear khadi and walk barefoot when you want to be like Gandhi. There are some principles one can follow and learn from Gandhi being a normal citizen.
3: Prove it.
2: Guess you're still not convinced. Do one thing. Tune into the radio in another 5 minutes. There's a Gandhigiri special today. Listen to it. Maybe you'll figure out what I'm trying to say.
3: Okay, let me tune in.

0: Gandhi has been this rock-solid personality who has been standing erect and stable even after receiving a lot of punches all his life. Many of the punches he received after his death remain unanswered. These unanswered questions raise doubts about Gandhism in the minds of the youth today. They also seem to have lost respect for Gandhi. Maybe if we could find answers to these punches, we could clear a lot of doubts against Gandhian principles, and it might pave the way to revive Gandhism. To answer to these questions and clear our doubts, we could not think of any better person than his family member. This person was born on 17th January 1960. He also happens to be the great-grandson of Mr. M.K. Gandhi, the father of our nation. We have with us today Mr. Tushar Gandhi, the great-grandson of Mahatma Gandhi. Nice to have you with us today, sir. We are honored. Let's move on to our interview now. There are many doubts among the people about Gandhiji, and one such doubt is that if Gandhiji used the same principles for solving both untouchability and Hindu-Muslim problem, then why is there a feeling that only the first problem got solved partly and the second did not get solved? Why do you think so, sir? Why do you think?
1: You mean problem of untouchability got solved partly and Hindu-Muslim unity didn't, or vice versa?
0: No, sir. Untouchability got solved partly and Hindu-Muslim didn't.
1: I don't think that is really being fair. None of the problems got solved fully is what I feel, Bapu. And that is why after freedom was won, Bapu continuously kept saying that he would embark on social reforms movement. And I think he had realized that both untouchability and the bitterness between Hindus and Muslims was still there in the minds of the people and was likely to be exploited. And so he wanted to address both those issues as on a war footing after independence. Unfortunately, he was removed from the scene before he could become effective on that front.
0: Okay, sir. One other criticism is that when Gandhiji was in South Africa, he fought for the Indians. But it is believed that Gandhiji was not aware of the Zulu whites problem in South Africa. And it is also believed that he actually supported the British against the Zulu during the problem in South Africa. Many people question as to why would he do that when he's talking about equality for all.
1: No. That is a total distortion of history. There was no question of him not sympathizing with the Zulu cause. It was only that in South Africa, he was primarily working for the Asians and at that time. And there were others who were working for the Zulu causes also. And if you look at the history in, as documented in Satyagraha in South Africa, you will notice that during the Zulu rebellion, when he again volunteered to be a first aid provider on the fields, he provided more first aid and relief to the victims of massacre in the tribal areas. And what he saw over there for the first time made him realize that how uncivilized the white man was in his behavior with the Zulus. And that the carnage that he saw over there made him change his attitude of considering the white man as being civilized. And he then partnered with the Zulu demands and said that they were equally justified in their demands. But you must remember, at that time Bapu was in South Africa considered to be a lawyer and a leader of the Asians, and he was he had his hands full working for those Asians. So it was, you know, it was a bit too unnatural to ask him, you know, to consider that he could have taken on more than what he was already handling. But he never ever supported the British against the Zulu. That is a myth that is being propagated today by vested interest.
0: Yes, sir. And when the another such similar criticism is that when British attacked the Nazis for the mass murders they were committing, many believe that Gandhiji suggested that British shouldn't attack them. Instead, the people who are getting attacked should commit suicide showing their protest against the Nazis. Many think this was very outrageous. What do you have to say, sir?
1: I don't think he meant it that way. What he meant was, He never criticized the British. Actually, he said that if you give us independence, we will join you in your fight against the Nazis and the fascists to the British. His non-cooperation with the British was not because he collaborated with the Nazis, but because he felt that the British, if they wanted the assistance, they should also consider Indian aspirations. And he had this experience of the British going back on their word before also, and so he decided that this time he would not officially support the British cause. And when he didn't suggest meek suicides by the Jews against the Nazis. What he said was that by their suffering, they should shame the Nazis into realizing the inhuman behavior to what they were being subjected to. And as it is, nobody else helped the Jews till finally everybody sort of woke up to the horror of the Holocaust. Everybody knew it was happening, but until it was convenient, nobody in the Western world bothered about it. And it only became a cause when it was no longer able to be hidden. The problem is that people expect that Bapu should is like a cure-all medicine who should be effective on everything, and must realize that he had a clear-cut spectrum of work before independence, which was to get independence for India. And post-independence, he wasn't there to be much effective. So, you know, that has to be considered. You can't expect him to be responsible for everything that happens to the entire humankind and the world. But as far as he could, he was attempting to influence events. He even wrote a letter to Hitler pleading with him to mend his ways. The British decided not to deliver that letter to Hitler.
0: Many feel that during independence, people ardently followed Gandhiism, but after independence, it's slowly came down. Does it mean we need a political villain to keep it alive amongst us?
1: No. I think we need more sincerity in claiming to be followers of Gandhi. Gandhiism cannot be ritualistic, which unfortunately it has been made into post-independence. Gandhiism can only work if it is it's practiced as a way of life, and it evolves as it evolved during Bapu's lifetime. Unfortunately, after Bapu was tragically murdered in 1948, Gandhiism also turned into a very very staid and fixed regime kind of ism, which it was never meant to be, and that's where Bapu continuously kept saying that there shouldn't be any Gandhiism. But even today, people who have taken his basic principles and applied it in ingenious ways to solve problems that we are faced with, it is as effective. I was at a conference where Lech Walesa said that if it wasn't for Gandhi, he wouldn't have succeeded in Poland in defeating the very brutal regime imposed by Russia.
0: Sir, taking into consideration today's scenario where we're looking for more peace around, how do you think Gandhiism and Gandhi's principles can be instilled in us? Can it be institutionalized?
1: No, it can't be institutionalized. Gandhi, following Gandhi has to be voluntary, and it has to come through understanding. It can't be shoved down anybody's throat. It has to come through understanding. And the best way to understand Gandhi and study him is to study his literature, what he wrote and left behind. Gandhi cannot be preached. Gandhi can only be practiced. So there cannot be institutionalized religion in the name of Gandhi, or even institutionalized method of Gandhian practice. The people, young people, need to get out of the slavish mentality of being spoon-fed by their leaders or their elders, and find out for themselves, and then accept or reject anybody or any ism.
0: So what do you think about many universities including Gandhian principles and Gandhiism as part of their curriculum then?
1: Well, there is a need to do Gandhian studies. I don't think any university is incorporating Gandhiism as part of their curriculum. I think what is happening is they are bringing in Gandhian studies into their curriculum, maybe in the philosophy or under the philosophy or history departments. And that is one way of studying Gandhi. The other way of studying Gandhi is actually working hands-on in trying to solve situations and problems. And that way, while working, discovering Gandhi for oneself.
0: So one personal question. How have you adopted Gandhiism in your life?
1: Well, if you look at me, you might not believe that I am Gandhi or a descendant of Gandhi, because physically I don't share any attributes with him. But as far as my core belief is concerned, it is all structured on the basic principle of truth and honesty, and a belief perseverance, not giving up on anything, which I think were qualities which were dear to Bapu. If you look at it on a scale from 1 to 10, I think my adoption of Bapu would, in my personal life, would be somewhere around the midpoint.
0: Okay, sir. And finally, I saw a photograph in the DNA from Mumbai. Can you tell us about your recent meeting with the daughter of Martin Luther King, another practitioner of Gandhiism?
1: Yeah, we had a conference in Netherlands, which was an event which was aimed to bring the youth in Holland to do more community service and inculcate the philosophy of nonviolence in them. And to inspire them, they had invited Yolanda King and the son of Steve Biko from South Africa, and then Svetlana Joseph Broz Tito's granddaughter, and the children of the kidnapped Columbine presidential candidate Betancourt. And so we were there for 2 days addressing this youth conclave and talking to them about the need to adopt nonviolence and peace and do their own bit for whatever cause they see, either in their country or all around the world. So it was a very fruitful engagement. Well, I think since maybe what you're doing would be heard by the youth more, I would say that please, you know, many a times we find a problem, we identify a problem, but we consider ourselves to be inconsequential, and so we do not address that problem. And that helps in making that problem more unsurmountable. So don't consider yourself insignificant, and do whatever you can possibly do, even if it is to you insignificant. A good act will always leave behind an impression. And I think that is what we all need to realize and understand and work towards. Thank you. I'm sorry, but you kept fading, so I couldn't really, you know, get what questions you were putting at me. And so I had to keep prompting you. All the best. Thank you.
0: Thanks a lot, sir. Thanks a lot. I hope many of them listen to your conversation here and understand what real Gandhism is and not confuse, get confused. Thank you.
1: Thanks
0: a lot, sir.

We have with us today a celebrity from Mumbai. She's quite famous and popular among school children, the parents and the youth in Mumbai. She's a teacher by profession. She's been teaching for 27 years. She's proficient in Indian classical dances and salsa.

She's also proficient in public speaking, choreography, dramatics, direction, costume designing, and a lot more. She is the recipient of the Outstanding Educator Gold Award for the year 2003. She is also the recipient of the Principled Principal Award given by Press Association of India. That's not all. She was the principal of Air Force School Coimbatore and Venkat International School Bangalore. Currently, she is the principal of Bharatiya Vidyapeeth, Mumbai. We have with us here today Mrs. Sharada Chandrasekharan, headmistress, Bharatiya Vidyapeeth, CBD Belapur, Navi Mumbai. Your achievements and experiences were very inspiring, ma'am. Well, with all her interests, she has lately been creating headlines with her unbelievable work. Well, her work might be of some use to us and definitely interest all of us. She's been doing a lot of work with Gandhigiri, right from her home and school to the city of Mumbai. She has been using Gandhigiri in her everyday life. Looks like we are going to have a very interesting chat with her.

0: Ma'am, how did you get interested in Gandhigiri? Were you always a follower of Gandhi?
1: Actually, being a history teacher, Gandhi's character always intrigued me, and I always told the children that he is a very, very adamant man who has really seen to that his truth, that is, whatever he insisted on truth is, he has followed it. Okay, then that interest has doubled after I saw that Lage Raho Munabai. They have shown Gandhi's character in such a nice way. They brought it to the common man, and really, I started rejuvenated interest teaching the children about Gandhi.
0: Other than just at the school level, ma'am, at the personal level as well, were you always a follower, or is just this movie or anything else that brought you into following Gandhiism and doing Gandhigiri?
1: See, actually, other than the professional level, at the home front also, definitely many a time I found that Gandhigiri works. Okay, where if I have to put it in typical Hindi, then Gandhi always believed that if you can't do it straightforward, then bend the finger and do it. Okay, that is, he did it with a non-violent manner, and that works. Like silence and silent protest is always taken with more seriousness, because silence is golden. And that works even at the front, personal front, and definitely I believed in it, and I have practiced it many a time, and it worked.
0: Ma'am, now let's go into a little specification. Please tell us about the Gandhigiri you've done in your school.
1: Yeah, actually, first thing is that when I saw this film, then I thought something we can make our students do in our neighborhood. First thing is, in Mumbai where we stay, the neighborhood is full of children at the age of 11, 12, driving the vehicles at a very at such a speed that it causes lots of accidents. It used to cause a lot of accidents. Then even the highways which are there, the speeding vehicles used to really trouble the people. So I took the permission of RTO, and I took the permission from the police. With their help, I took 100 children, placed them in four posts which where the maximum speeding and maximum accidents take place. And we stopped every vehicle which was speeding, and we gave them get well soon cards. And we made them understand that speed kills, and speeding is a kind of a disease they are all suffering with. And we got a tremendous public support. Of course, few people refused to take our cards. They said, we are not speeding. And a few people ran away without taking the cards, because they saw the police and they saw RTO with us. And some of the motorcyclists ran away. But many people, 90% of the people, in fact, they stopped and they acknowledged. And this we continued for some time, so that the message goes to the every person. Number two is that we have covered almost 200 vehicles a day, including public transport, including the cars and motorcyclists, everybody, and on the major roads. Then we made even the parents who are giving the vehicles to the children who are not entitled to drive, we made them also understand that this is absolutely wrong, and they cannot let the children drive the vehicles. And the children who are driving, we made them also understand. This is the major Gandhigiri we did. Second Gandhigiri, we targeted on all those eve-teasing children. We placed girls and boys, giving them get well soon every day. Every day they were giving the for the same children, and third day onwards we could see a tremendous change in the people. Then the next Gandhigiri we did was again about the people who spit around. Here people have that bad habit of spitting from every place, especially even in the schools. We have few of the peons and outsiders who spit everywhere. So typical Gandhigiri, whoever has done the spitting, we gave them flowers, we gave them cards, and we started making the children clean. This has shown a major, difference in the surroundings. People really reacted positively, and they started taking things positively, and they appreciated our children so much that I'm so proud that my students took it seriously and they did it very well.
0: Ma'am, any other area other than your school that you wanted to create awareness about Gandhigiri and you promoted this?
1: Other than our, actually we have done our annual day, and there we have shown that now it is coming in advertisements also, that how monuments are being spoiled. There we wanted the society to understand. So to the monuments, how they are spoiling and how Gandhigiri can help. Again, we took the students there, and whoever has done such a wrong thing, like they were scribbling, then we will give them one get well soon card, we will give them a flower every day. So it's a kind of making them understand that what they are doing is wrong. And even in our annual day, almost we have allotted a half an hour show exclusively for how the society is being troubled with this kind of misconduct, and how we can actually revert them back to behave in the best way. Okay, then this caught on so much nowadays, like anywhere we go, our children are recognized with the work they are doing. Okay, and they are taken very seriously. At the same time, they were appreciated, and the societies which are around our school, they are all getting into the cleanliness drive through Gandhigiri. They are getting into tree plantation drive through Gandhigiri, especially where this lot of problems with the cleanliness came. This has been solved through and through by Gandhigiri. We have taken them to the society, we have done it with the children, and they have done very well. And of course, when we talk to the parents, in fact, one Gandhigiri, I do not know whether to call it Gandhigiri or not, there is a lot of service came into the minds of people, because here we have children who cannot pay the school fees, who can just cannot do anything, cannot pay the fees, neither they can have food to eat. So when I went to the common man and I made the person understand, the kind tremendous support we got to support these children for education, again came with this kind of a drive. Another thing where we have come up with a very unique feature is with our junior KG children. In fact, it was junior KG, senior KG children. We booked a huge trailer, okay? And on the trailer, we made huge cutouts of Gandhi. And we called it Gandhi Yatra. And we made the children, as many children as possible as Gandhi, all the junior KG children. And all the teachers, parents, we all dressed in white, sat on the trailer. And whatever songs Gandhi liked, like Vaishnav Janto singing that, we went for a 40-kilometer drive on that, shouting Gandhi's slogans. And what has happened, the kind of support we got is tremendous. You don't believe that, because at one point of time, as it is, we had one police car coming behind us to protect as a security. We had behind that almost hundreds of vehicles following us, scooters, cars, jeeps, buses, and each and every one of them joined us shouting slogans in the favor of Gandhi. And the youngsters, you know, like 15, 16, previously, as a teacher, I know that the moment we start about non-cooperation, the children who used to whine and whine and say that, oh, not again, this time they have just bent their heads before Gandhi's statue, and they paid obeisance to them. They all joined us. They clicked the photographs with our little Gandhis, and our little Gandhis, like darlings, they stood for 40-kilometer drive waving hands in spite of we telling them to sit down. And that made me understand that this film has brought such a positive change in the people that everybody started looking at Gandhi as a hero, not as that somebody we cannot reach.
0: Yes, ma'am. And you have been doing a lot of Gandhigiri. Is your faith in this concept? Do you think it really has an effect on the people? I mean, can it last?
1: I tell you, can it last is always a question. See, when Gandhi started this so many years ago in early 20th century, when he started, it took some time for this to pick up, and it picked up and it went on till 40s. Then people started dividing, people started asking questions. Okay, then it died a slow death for some time. And this is a revival which is happening. So this will take one peak one time. Anything which reaches peak has to come down. So sometime it comes back. Again, it will pick up. Nothing can stay longer on the peak. But definitely today we are looking at it as something, an idealism, which we are looking for. Because people are fed up of violence. Anywhere they see violence, anywhere they see bombs. So it will last. But I'm not going to say forever. Anything which goes up will come down, and again it will go up. That is a cycle.
0: Ma'am, but right now, is it having a real impact on people or all over, or is it just stuck to some pockets? I mean, what do you feel about it?
1: I tell you something. This is going only in pockets. Okay, because I do not know how many of them have really seen the film called The Slugger Rahomana by number one. This is a film which brought in change as far as I know. Okay, then again, people, how many of them, whomever I have seen in Mumbai, they all are reacted very positively. But if, what about those places where people did not see, people did not understand the language, people did not like it? So it is happening in pockets. But what I feel is, it may pick up at one time when people really, everybody sees it. It is happening in pockets now. People are positively reacting to this kind of Gandhigiri in a very positive manner. But it takes some time to reach to the other places. It may last for some time and it will again go away. This is only... I mean, I don't say that it is going to live permanently. Again, it will come back sometime. That is it. And it will come back as long as people like me, who strongly believe, because there are many people, I went all the way to Ahmedabad just to see this Srimati Ashram. And the more I read about him, the more I felt that he has been misunderstood more than understood. People, there are millions of people like me who believe in him. And who try to reach out to the persons, whomever we can reach out in the right way.
0: Ma'am, any future plans of Gandhigiri in any other areas?
1: Actually, to be very frank, actually, I am trying to seek the permission of, again, actually, I am trying to seek the permission of local police to get into Gandhigiri about the day-to-day problems which we are facing in the entire neighborhood. First of all, there are many problems we are facing. Okay, first thing is, in spite of telling the people, still there are many people who are going without license. Okay, I need police and RTO help here. Second place where I want the Gandhigiri to work is with the school children who are getting into copying. Okay, future plan is that if we catch any child copying, instead of branding him, okay, just do the Gandhigiri. Okay, this already we started in our school. Every day in the assembly, the children who do not listen to teachers, okay, who do not do homework. So we will call them on stage and give them a flower. And then they first time they didn't understand what was happening. The second day onwards, they understood that for not doing the homework, they have been given the flower. So they are taking it very negatively because others are understanding that Gandhigiri is going on. So when they come down, people laugh. So children are, it is a way, not insulting. And we are carrying on the message. There are many more plans we have, but I hope it will all work out in future.
0: Thank you, ma'am. That was amazing. And I think it's no longer Lage Raho Munna Bai, it's going to be Lage Raho Sharda Ben.
1: Oh,
0: very inspiring.
1: Thank you very much. All the best.
0: Thank you, ma'am. Thanks a lot. Thanks for talking to us and sharing and telling us that Gandhigiri is actually possible. Many of us think that it is just in the film and all that, but you actually made us feel now that it is possible in real life and it's happening around us.
1: I would like to say one more thing here, Anita. It is so possible. The senior citizens of Pune, okay, they went on to the roads and they have done Gandhigiri. Like whatever we have done with the children on roads with the traffic, they went on to the roads, they garlanded people, senior citizens, all are above 65. And this has happened recently. So if it is happening in Mumbai, it is happening in Pune, it must be happening in different places. Maybe we are not being informed. Okay. So really, Lage Raho Gandhigiri.
0: Thank you, ma'am. Thanks
1: a lot. Thank you. All the best.
0: Thank you, ma'am.
1: Bye-bye.

0: Now do I make sense?
1: Actually, yeah, a lot of sense. I realize that one doesn't have to walk or talk or dress up like Gandhi to be a follower of him. We just need to change the way we think, follow his principles, and give a practical look to it.
0: There you go. See, I always make sense.
2: Who's making all this noise in the office?
1: Sorry, madam. We were just discussing something.
2: All right. Now get back to work. Rena, what happened?

0: happened to you? You don't look too good. Your arm is bruised. What happened?
1: No, ma'am. Some rash driver tried to overtake me and then this happened.
0: Why didn't you stop him and scream at him?
1: No, ma'am. Didn't want to resort to violence.
0: What are you, Gandhi?
1: Do we have a repeat telecast?
2: Well, that was something different. Hope you enjoyed that and hope we have provided an insight to Gandhigiri. This package was brought to you by the students of first year electronic media. Our team members are K. Brindalakshmi, Madhuri, Rena Abdul Karim, Shweta Kumari and Soumya. Our sincere thanks to the following people: Mr. Tushar Gandhi, Mrs. Sharada Chandra Shekaran, Mr. V. Balakrishnan for giving us voice as Gandhiji, Sumiki Suresh from First Nutrition and Dietetics for giving us voice as Munni Behen, Shanti Nilava Vendum by Sri Lakshmi Nandini

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0: Hi, I'm Nandini. I'm a Zumba instructor.
1: I'm Bala. I'm a Zumba instructor from Bala's Body Jammers.
0: Zumba is a very, very important stress relieving, fun, exhilarating dance form of fitness. And we would advocate Zumba to you, to each one of you. Any form of fitness is good, but we are Zumba instructors, so we're going to talk about Zumba and like how you brush your teeth. I think one must use fitness as part of your daily routine. So that's it. Thank you very much.